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The man. Always keeping the paddle, the steering paddle in the water so this canoe of a radio station heads in the right direction. Mauna Nui. KKCR Hanalei, KEQA, Kilauea, Kauai Community Radio is Sunday afternoon, middle of a three-day weekend for some. And Hawaii music on the radio from 3 to 5. Well, we entertained ourselves with plenty of good Hawaiian music all the way to this point. Mahalo punti. I'm glad you could join me. Each and every Sunday, 3 to 5 p.m. Kaleo ni'ihau. Hawaiian music till 5 o'clock. Got the barbecue going. Maybe slicing that ahi steak for some sashimi. I'll be right there.

Ahi Ahi Beamer, we started with the Makaha Sons of Ni'ihau. KKCR Kauai Community Radio, thanks for your listening ears. Thanks for your support. Kirby. Hana.

most lucky guitarist, a steel guitar player as well, a student of Jerry Bird, and that's Oana Salazar, a great voice too for the North Shore of Kauai, Lumahai. We're going to head on the other side of Kolokai.

The group Hi'ikua singing a Ka'ena medley here, Waialua, place names in there. And we hope everybody's recovering from, a wet, wet March. Yes, we had here on Kauai. And I don't know, the ua seems to keep coming and going. Passing showers, at least, more of a summertime thing happening with strong trade winds and whatnot. But kia hia hi po alima he ola'i ma kamakapuni o nui o Hawaii, south corner. Did you feel it? About 9:45 on Friday evening. Reports here on Kauai, Lawa'i, Kalaheo, other places. Honolulu as well. Some shaking going on. Pele moving around in south corner. 6.0 on the Richter scale. Ola'i. Earthquake on Friday evening. And, you know, we're all connected, and that Pele is going to do what Pele is going to do, right? Oh, yeah. KKCR Kauai Community Radio.

Kuvika Kahiapo from Ko'olau Poko and Dennis Kamakahi song Golden Stallion. KKCR Hanalei KEQA Kiilawea Kauai Community Radio. Thank you all for tuning in. Gonna call on our friend Scott Rosehill from the Big Island and his ukulele at Paniolo Sunset.

sounds of Gary Haleamau, Brother Gary hails from Kona and makes his home up in Las Vegas nowadays with his wife Sheldine, who's actually from Kauai, from Hanapepe. Kiki Sir Hanaleke Ikue Kilawea. Did you hear that little tribute to the Beatles? You know, Here Comes the Sun. Very creative Gary Haleamau and the Magic Isle Medley. Speaking of creative, what's going on this 3-day weekend? The Kauai Society of Artists. Carol and her gang, Bora Bora Boutique, the Bora Bora Boutique pop-up shop at Craftathon is happening all through this weekend. They're open till 6 p.m. with a pop-up shop, crafts, sewing, all kinds of things that are creative because, after all, it's the Kauai Society of Artists. Memorial Day weekend and school just about out. And oh my God, to all the graduates, congratulations. Keep it nice, mellow. Well, where I'm at, broadcasting from afar from the Hanalei Studios, Mahalo Nui. We've been doing this since 2008, broadcasting remotely. But I hear occasionally some sirens going by. You know, the kids are out of school, things going on. So be careful out there. Be careful. And usually those sirens head down toward the beach. So if you're down by the beach, akahele, take care. You try to keep an eye peeled. Yeah. Oh, there goes another one. KKCR, Kauai Community Radio. Thank you for tuning in. Jerry Santos, Haunani Apoliona.

from the Queen's songbook, Ka'uiwi Nani. And we also heard Paokalani for her home place in Waikiki, Hawaii's Queen Lili'u Okalani. KKCR Kauai Community Radio. Barakele here, thanking you for tuning in each and every Sunday, 3 to 5 o'clock. 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

0: Oh, Auntie Ermengarde farting a lulu from Lahaina, Maui, with her daughters, with her ohana, their aimaliumai, which is like, hey, I'm here, pay attention. Oh, yeah. That one featuring Auntie Ermengarde. KKCR Hanalei KAQA Kilauea. This is Hawaii Music on a Sunday afternoon, 3 to 5 o'clock each and every Sunday. It's Kaleo'oni'iau, and we appreciate you tuning in. And this brought to you by our sustaining members in partnership with you, our members, and our friends at Mokihana Pest Control.
1: Ha'aheo nui o Mokihana Pest Control. E kako o aku, I ka mālama ana, I ka olela mākua hine, a me nā mele o Hawaii. E o KKCR.

0: from the album Sunset at Makaha, the Makaha Serenaders with Auntie Aggie Malaby Wiseworth, and a medley of songs for the island of Maui. They call that one Makawao, kind of a medley. And you know, if you're in Makawao and you pass through, stop at a bakery because, well, they're sold out already by this time. But good stuff. Yeah, the bakery up Makawao, Kodoma's. And if you head then past St. Joseph's and you go down the hill, Baldwin Avenue, you get to Pa'ia School. And Pa'ia School is a location for Kaiapuni, Kikula Kaiapuni Hawaii, with Hawaiian language immersion school. So La Ohana celebrated last Friday, Po'alima. So for the Ohana there at La Ohana at Pa'ia School and the Hawaiian immersion program, Na Mele Kula Kaiapuni.
1: Okay, I'll

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Checking out the Hale and Kokomo. Kokomo, upcountry Maui. And we're going to conclude our aloha to Maui with Kamaka Kehau Fernandez.

Bubba Tavares from Kona. And if you were in Kona on Friday, you felt the earthquake. Actually, you felt the earthquake all the way here on Kauai and Iho, South Kona. Bubba Tavares there, and KA for South Kona. 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

But it is Israel Kamakavivo Oli. You know, Dale Beasley composed that song for Maui and his family and all the exploits that Maui has done. And he was a clever man, that Dale Beasley. And Israel Kamakavivo Oli, Hawaiian Superman, KKCR Hanalei, KAQA Kilauea. Hawaii Music 3 to 5 each and every Sunday. Thanks for tuning in. Hey, our friends at Kauai Emergency Management Agency remind us that hurricane season starts on the 1st of June, which is right around the corner, and it goes all the way till Thanksgiving time, yeah, till November. So the idea is prepare before, and Ho'omakaukau, yeah, Hurricane Preparedness Week. That's what's happening this week. Time to remind you about developing an evacuation plan. Assemble disaster supplies like food, water, batteries, chargers, radio, and maybe cash, because the ATM might not be working, right? You get your insurance checkup and check into whatever you need to do regarding insurance and your documents. Keep your documents in your possession. Create a communication plan with a handwritten list of contacts. That's a good one, because nowadays we have everything on our phone, right? You ask me, what's your phone number? Let me look. And what if your phone is down, right? So handwritten list of contacts, good idea. And if you can, if it's appropriate, strengthen your home. Be prepared. Hurricane awareness. And mahalo to our friends at the Kauai Emergency Management Agency. Hey, let's, we heard a little bit of song there for Raiatea, which is Tahiti, and a little Tahitian action there with, well, I'll tell you what, equal time, we got to go a little further south and head to Aotearoa and Pokarikari for our Maori cousins.

Eric Lee and his gang there, and Pokarikari, also featuring Kyoto Beamer and Pokarikari on KKCR Kauai Community Radio. Where are we going next, Brother Kelly? Going in the country. Somewhere in the country.

Oh, the one and only Gabby Pops Pahinui right here at KKCR Kauai Community Radio. And let's see what we got going here. We got technical difficulties going here, but I tell you what, Gabby getting more to sing.

Uncle Barney Isaac's steel guitar, George Kuo. Naki'i Kaula. I think we had a knot in the chord, but I think I had a knot him. There we go. That's where we was headed. By request. Better Walter.

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2: Mama Aronui. Mama Ani and the Haumanu Kikula Ni'ihau Kekaha. Sending us to Reggae Sounds coming up right away. You come and visit again. I'll be visiting right here on the radio next week, Sunday, 3 to 5, Hawaii Music, KKCR Hanalei, KAQA Kilauea. Aloha.

0: All right, it's that time again. We're going to take you to the center of reggae music, Jamaica tonight. Reggae church here on Sundays, where we give praises to the Almighty, ever sure, ever faithful. It's KKCR Hanalei KAQA Kilauea, your Kauai community radio station. And we're north from Hanalei at 91.9 Kapa'a and Lihue, and Haleiwa, North Shore, Oahu. 92.7 Anahola and Moloa'a. 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Want to say huge thank you to all our contributors, everybody who shows love and support for community radio. And we got a great show lined up here. The first hour, we're going to cover the golden era of reggae music from Jamaica, when Bob Marley was really becoming famous around the globe, the earth. He was becoming the most famous reggae musician in the 70s. That's a golden era. That's a special time. Well, there were a lot of artists that were also coming up during this time. We're going to be featuring that for the first hour here, 5 to 6, all the old OG sounds of reggae music. Stuff your dad would have been listening to when he listened to reggae. Into the 6 o'clock hour, where we're going to play all the newest, brand new stuff that came out of Jamaica here for May releases 2026. Coming up to the end of May. Today's May 24th. And you are in tune to Reggae Church tonight, all the way through to 8 o'clock. Your host, Willie Judah. At the 8 o'clock hour, Bongo Chan, that's right, he's going to come in and he'll be playing his reggae vinyls from Jamaica. He's got lots of great vinyls. And he's also got his beach request. Looking forward to that. And let's get right in it. This KKCR program is made possible by KKCR sustaining members in partnership with Kaloa Zipline, Holly Lihue Second Saturdays.
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Sunday night, and we got real conscious sounds of Jamaican reggae, the 70s, the golden era right here. Dean Stone with Ja Ja, making our way through to all music that you won't hear anymore. They don't play this music for your listening pleasure. Al Campbell with Roots Man Style.

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Real sounds of Jamaica. Real reggae music you won't hear anywhere else. They don't play this. Nobody's playing it. It's sufferers music, poor man's music. That's why you don't hear it, because they only want to play the guys who have the big money in their pockets. They're not caring about suffering people that struggle out there in real life, real time suffer here, Jamaican reggae all the way through.

0: Yeah, it's all the best of reggae music. And we heard all the classic stuff, just old school rub-a-dub sound, stuff you don't hear anymore else, anywhere else, because they don't like that sound of the sufferer, poor man. Ooh, they cringe when they hear that. Poor people, ooh, they don't want to hear that. But that's where reggae comes from. It comes from the ghetto. Yeah. These guys that are making reggae from the beginning, they just barely even have shoes on their feet, any food to eat. Singing about the sufferers, the woes of life, conscious reggae. That's what we play here on Sundays. Other outlets, they don't play this kind of stuff. They're just playing all this new reggae that's, it's not from Jamaica. Give it to the, we take it to the core, to the center, and we just did 1 hour, and you are in tune to KKCR Hanalei, KAQA Kilauea, your Kauai community radio station. We're 90.9 north from Hanalei all the way to KA Beach, 91.9 Kapa'a Lihue, and North Shore Oahu, Haleiwa. 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And if you have not become a sustaining member of KKCR, for as low as $10 a month for a year, you can support your favorite station that plays real reggae from Jamaica on Sunday nights, Reggae Church, Rastafari Reggae Showcase, because of him. This next 2 hours, we're going to specialize in all the new May releases for 2026. And we'll be playing all the stuff that is just big tunes around the world where they hear reggae. It's the real sounds of Jamaica. And you go to Japan, or you go to London, or you go to Europe, Spain, Germany. They're listening to Jamaican reggae. Yeah, they love it over there. They love the vibe. That's what you're listening to when you go over to those places. They really love that core sound of Jamaica, where Bob Marley comes from. And we want to keep that tradition, that cornerstone, carry that torch of reggae music across many years. Yeah, many years, even into now. Lots of new stuff to play here this first hour, and saving the best for last on the last hour. Inviting you, if you like tonight's show, Tuesdays, we do a daytime program from noon to two. All the newest stuff in reggae from Jamaica on Tuesday. So I want to invite you to come and do that. And hope you're having a great evening. Let's get right in it. This KKCR program was made possible by KKCR sustaining members in partnership with Positive Coffee and Qingyang Village. All right, let's see, we got no problems here. Why are we not? Technologies, we love it. Here we go.
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0: All right, thank you for supporting and being a part of your favorite KKCR Ohana. We're going to get right into it right after this short message. Let's see, do we got it going on here? Nope, we do not. So let's get into some more great reggae music here. We're going to start you off the Top 10 Weekly Countdown, one of the only places in the world you can check Top 10 picks as they come out. Starting you off this week at number 10, it's Julian Marley's new song called Give to Life.

Top 10 weekly countdown. That was Julian Marley, right? Billionaire Club right there. And into number 9 this week with Strangia Miller. It's called Selassie.

Reggae Top 10 Countdown right there. Mehdi Sun with Press Gas making her way through. Before Mehdi Sun at number 9 was Strange Mila. And right now it's Rick Jam with It's Not Sleep.

There you had it. It was the sounds of Rick Jam. Thanking everybody for tuning in tonight. Hopefully hear some songs you never heard before. Right now it's Free with Ja Molly, brand new song. It's number 6.

Jamali right there with his new track called Free. Love his sound. One of the better singers in reggae music as far as singing singers right there. Top 10 countdown making a way through right now with Ja Lil this week at number 5. It's called Memories.

There's the sounds of Ja Lil right there, L-I-L. It's called Memories, brand new release, top 10 countdown. That was numbered five right there, making a way to number four out of Jamaica right now. All these artists, Yardcore right now with Mary Monarchy this week at number four. Let's turn it up.

Sounds of Yardcore right there. All the best in reggae music. Merry Matrimony right there, making our way through Top 10 Weekly Countdown number 3 this week. 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

a big tune right here, brand new Ziki Ricardo, big name coming up in reggae ranks out here. We're giving it to you, top 10 weekly countdown, number 2 right there, making our way to number 1, still holding strong with his new album release called The Art of Acceptance. It's Protege, one of my favorite tracks with Pressure Bus Pipe. It's called The Locusts, this week at number 1.

tonight. Give me a little bit more obscure in reggae music that you don't hear nowadays. Mike is Shemaya right now. Thanks everybody for listening in. Let's turn it up for some real authentic sounds of Jamaica.

0: her brand new track right here. It just came out. Jazz Elise, big female artist out of Jamaica. If you haven't heard of her, great music. Jazz Elise, J-A-Z-E-L-I-S-E. Move Mountain right there. And we are at the top of the hour. We just made 2 hours of Jamaica reggae here on a Sunday night. That's right, reggae church, reggae school, because of him, Rastafari Reggae Showcase. And we got 1 hour left here with your host, Willie Judah. And saving all the best tracks for last, all the newest stuff. Not necessarily best, but all the newest. So every track is the best. Yeah, I only play good tracks. I don't play anything that's not worthy of being played. Definitely very, have to play the good songs. And we file through them and do my homework. Make sure I play all the good tracks that you want to hear. KKCR Hanalei, KAQA Kilauea, your Kauai community radio station. 90.9 north from Hanalei, 91.9 island-wide, and 92.7 on Ohola Moloa'a, 88.9 FM in Honolulu tonight. 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We just played a lot of new stuff. Jazz Elise, we Heavyweight Rockers. We heard Turbulence, Strange Amilla, Buju Bantan, Micah Shimaya, Protege, Ziggy Ricardo. We heard Yod Core, Ja Lil, Rick Jam, Medi Sun, Strange Amilla. Have you heard of any of these artists? Probably not, unless you're a connoisseur. But we want to say thanks to all our online listeners out there. We had a lot of listeners tuning in tonight. We got Ann Arbor's out there, El Monte, Wilmington. We got Albany, New York's tuning in. And Houston, Texas, Castle Rock, Colorado. International flags. We got Japan, Ukraine. Three flags in Japan, Iran, Germany, all tuning in. Huge thank you for taking the time out of your day to listen to something a little more obscure than your typical. Yeah, because typical, they play like 100 songs over and over, and they're not even really good songs. They're just like 100 songs that you've heard, and they just get so old. But we want to play something a little more obscure in your listening, kind of catch you off guard and be like, whoa, what's this? Oh, who's this? What's that? Oh, this rhythm. Oh, I love this song. Always trying to do that. That's what we want to do. 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
3: Aloha. Today's moon phase is Ole Kulua. It is the eighth day and moon phase of the Hawaiian lunar cycle. This is the most challenging day as the moon rises at noon. On the Aina, planting and farming activities are unproductive. On the Kai, fishing is not good as well. Rough seas with ole winds can be anticipated. Ole means without or none. So these evenings are expected to be unproductive.
1: 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Aloha Kauai. 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This message is made possible by funding from the Kauai Office of Economic Development.

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1: Good evening. That was an insane show, Willie. Irie Vibes, bro. Have a safe drive home.
0: Yeah.
1: All right. Irieites. Irie feeling. Yeah, that was the legendary Willie Judah. Heated up the seat for me. This is DJ Bongo Chan, live and direct from the wet jungles of North Shore, Kauai, on a beautiful Sunday afternoon. KKCR Hanalei, KAQA, Kilauea, 90.9 FM Hanalei, 91.9 FM Islandwide, 92.7 FM Anahola Moloa, 88.9 FM Honolulu, and we're streaming worldwide at kkcr.org. If anyone is a regular listener, last week I did a live, pretty much 80% of the show was live, some of them very rare recordings, live tracks of some of my favorite artists. And this week, completely different direction. I'm going to go strictly dub. Yes, Bongo Chan's dub selector this evening. So if you're into dub reggae music, I met these cats. There hasn't been many beach days, so my beach requests are slim today. But I met these cats and asked them if they're into reggae music, and they said they like dub. I said, and we started talking dub, and they were more of the dub electronica movement, which, you know, is really popular in Europe, apparently, and has gained traction in the United States as well. But the debate of what dub is kind of a classic one, but essentially dub, way back when, out of Jamaica, songs were 2.5 minutes, 3 minutes, and it was cut that track quick. And then bands started, you know, moving to live shows, and, you know, sometimes the singer would be off to the side and the band would snap into it and they'd just be playing the rhythm. And the rhythm was essentially kind of the dub version of the song as the warm-up before the singer started singing. And then at a certain point, the singer would say, you know, cut out and quote-unquote drop out and drum and bass, and thus dubbing it was dubbing it. And dubbing it kind of evolved over time, you know, as let's dub it out. Let's dub. So dub essentially is, you know, the instrumental version of the song, if you were to break it down in simplistic, you know, layman's terms. However, dub is morphed, and a lot of these artists go back into the studio and remix their original album and make it a dub version. Some of the stuff I'll be playing tonight, LKJ and dub, iVibes and dub. I got all your favorite artists in dub. I've got dub selections till I'm blue in the face. I could play dub for 20 hours straight. Sly and Robbie got their handprints over a lot of dub, especially with the Black Uhuru, the 80s, and the synthesizer stuff, and really getting heavy duty on the drum and bass style of dub. So dub's morphed through stratospheres and eras, and then now modern day dub is somewhat of a rarity amongst the good acts. I really like some stuff that I'm starting to hear from some of these bands. I love the B-side used to get, or Black Uhuru used to even put out a 45, which I've actually got here. Might play that tonight, with super, you know, extendo version dubs of their hit songs. Anyway, tonight is DJ Bongo Chan's dub specialist, live and direct from the North Shore of Kauai here at KKCR. This program, because of him, is made possible by KKCR sustaining members in partnership with Kava Kauai and CPR courses. Let's have let's hear what they got to say today. All right. Aloha.
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1: Yes, give thanks to our underwriters that make it happen. All us DJs, we're just volunteers enjoying what we do. And it's time for DJ Bongo John's Dub Extravaganza.

Yes, if you're just tuning in, it's DJ Pongo Chan, live and direct in the jungles of North Shore, Kauai, KKCR, Hanalei, KAQA, Kilauea, doing some dub versions. I got dubbed out on a couple of those first tracks, anyone tuning in. It's probably too used to the Grateful Dead tracks. Yeah, foolish for me to play a CD, I guess. Should stick to the records. All right, I'll drop the needle on this album. I actually got signed by the leader of Groundation when they came, and this is their dub album. That last one was Muda Baruka and dub. That's rare Muda Baruka and dub. This one's called Dub Rock. Groundation.

0: Yes, Steel Pulse and Dub. Typically, they just mow through their polished sets, but they can dub it with the best of them. This is DJ Bongo Chan, live and direct from the North Shore of Kauai in the wet jungles. KKCR Hanalei, KAQA, Kilauea, 90.9 FM Hanalei, 91.9 FM Islandwide, 92.7 FM Anaholoa Moloa, 88.9 FM Honolulu. 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Shout out to all the listeners listening online around the world. We got people from Japan to Ukraine to Iran to Morocco. I just shout out to all y'all. I hope you're digging the dub set. I'm going to spend the next hour, assuming crew are coming for the next show, with more dub. It's DJ Bongo Chan's dub extravaganza tonight. I got lots more dub coming your way. And what's really cool is if you know the songs, you know the lyrics, and you can kind of like feel the vibes. But hearing the dub versions of songs that you know is, I think, a cool thing. I used to love hearing the first dub releases off songs I really loved, especially that Steel Pulse track is, that's pretty awesome. If you're a Steel Pulse fan, anyway. This program, because of him, is made possible by KKCR's sustaining members in partnership with Huki Lau Lanai. How about a message from them?
1: Huki Lau Lanai, serving fresh local comfort food with a modern twist since 2002. 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

0: Yes. We also have one of my favorite things is the word of the day. I didn't want to interrupt my dub selector section in that first set, so word of the day is coming right now.
1: Aloha mai kakou. Today's Hawaiian word of the day is poke, which means to slice, cut crosswise into pieces such as fish. Poke is an island delicacy that is made with raw fish, octopus, and other types of seafood that is seasoned and mixed with different ingredients. A very popular trend that started in Hawaii many years ago are poke bowls, basically consisting of a bowl of rice and topped with your choice of poke. O no loa. It is so delicious. He ki aha poke oia no ka'aina avakea. He had a poke bowl for lunch. Again, today's Hawaiian word of the day is poke, which means to slice or cut crosswise into pieces such as fish.
2: KKCR's Hawaiian word of the day is brought to you by the Ama Olukai Foundation.
0: Now that's a word we can all remember. Even the Howleys of Howleys can remember that one. They pretty much come to Hawaii for a poke bowl, but they probably don't know what poke means. And in fact, the fact that it means slicing is kind of cool. I'm kind of inspired by the meaning now. I'll look at a poke bowl completely different from here on out. All right. Thanks for tuning in. Mahalos to all who enjoy KKCR and everything that we bring. Shout out to Willie Judah for a killer 3-hour reggae church mega set. Old school, new school, fresh school, pretty much all the school. And last week I played a pretty much live set, a lot of bootlegs, a lot of rare live stuff of my favorite artists. And this week, if anyone's just tuning in, I'm doing strictly dub-wise tonight. So stay locked and loaded. Dub can lull you to sleep or can keep you pulsing along into your evening. So mahalos for tuning in. More dub. How about some Oswad? This is actually a Willie Judah Beach Request pick here, right here. This is called Dub Fire off the new chapter of Dub. And early Oswad is one of my favorite bands, and I love this album, A New Chapter of Dub.

Yes, DJ Bongs, Bongo John, live and direct here, dub extravaganza. I'm on a dub run here. That was, again, Groundation off of Dub Rock, epic album. And you heard all kinds of good stuff from Black Uhuru, the Marley, Killer Dub. You got Oswald in there, Pablo Moses, Steel Pulse. Too many to list. I'm losing track. I got so many, much dub. Got dub coming out my ears. Want to shout out to all the online listeners. God, from Texas, India, Australia, Oxnard, Wilmington, Juneau, Alaska, Honolulu, Poland, Japan, Italy, Ann Arbor, Michigan, Honolulu again, Pahoa, Ukraine, Japan again, United States, another Iran, Houston, Texas, and yeah, right on. India just tuned in a couple minutes ago. Way to go, India. Hope you guys are liking the dub tracks. Typically about now, I'd be packing my gear, rolling up the records and folding up shop for the Rude Radical radio show, but I haven't heard from anybody and nobody's here, so it looks like it's DJ Bongo Chan live and direct with the dub tracks. Maybe I'll put in some overtime. In fact, I'm just going to put in some overtime. I'm here in the jungle, me, myself, and I playing the dub. I love to dub it up. If you like the dub, if you want to call in, you can call in. You know the number. Shout out to the dub roots station here at KK Sierra Honolulu, KAQA, Kilauea. 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Again, shout out to the online listeners and everyone tuning in. Mahalos. We're going to dub it up. Let's dub it up. It's dub extravaganza tonight. Let's keep it going.

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Yes. The Rude Radical Radio Show will not be commencing tonight. I haven't heard nor seen anybody. It's me, myself, and I and my dub selection. So, mahalos for tuning in. This is KKCR Hanalei, K-A-Q-A, Kilauea, 90.9 FM Hanalei, 91.9 FM Island Wide, 92.7 FM Anahola and Moloa, streaming worldwide at KKCR.org. I'm going to keep the dub rolling as long as I feel like it. It's me, myself, and I in the studio here in the rainy jungles of the North Shore of Kauai. Mahalos for tuning in. Let's keep the dub rolling. All right. Airi.

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1: Hey, FBI. 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Who are you? Hey, police. My name is Chris. Who are you that I should be mindful of?
2: 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Extra.

Yes, it's the 10:30 hour. This is DJ Bongo Chan doing some overtime. No Rude Radical Radio this evening. Never heard a word, and nor have I seen a soul. So here I am, dubbing it into the night. All right. Thanks and mahalos for tuning in. I got more online listeners staying strong. Texas, California, Michigan, Cali, Seoul, Korea, tuning in. All right. Got the United States a few times out there. Some Australia tuning in. Alaska, Poland, Italy, Honolulu, bunch of Hawaii, Ukraine. All right, Ukraine. Listen to some dub on the front lines out there. Hope you guys are doing good over in Ukraine. All right, in Japan. And yes, the Islamic Republic of Iran. Hope you guys are doing well also. Everyone out there in the world, hope you're all doing well. Sunday night. Been a bit wet out here on the Garden Isle. Not too many beach days, so didn't have too many beach requests today, but the big request was I want to hear some dub. So tonight I'm just dubbing it up. I got more dub coming your way. Hope you're having a wonderful evening. Drive safe out there. And mahalos for tuning in. I got another half hour in me. Gonna dub it out and tune in next week. Reggae Church, give shout out to Willie Judah. Great show. Willie's also on Tuesdays from 12 to 2. I might be doing one of his shows coming up on the Tuesdays here coming up. Maybe it's this week. I can't recall. Anyway, mahalos for tuning in. KKCR Honolulu, KQA, Kilauea. Aloha.

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Coming to the nation with version. 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

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And thanks to all the online listeners from Japan to Slovakia, Ukraine, Ann Arbor, Oxford, Korea, United States, Australia, Delaware, Alaska, Poland, Italy, Iran, Houston, Texas, and everyone on all the Hawaiian Islands tuning in to Reggae Church. Willie will be back on Tuesday, and we'll be back next Sunday. So stay tuned. I'll have another special show with all kinds of good reggae music. Today's been the Bongo Chan dub extravaganza. Hope you enjoyed the dub versions of many tracks played this evening. We're going to move into Hawaiian music. Mahalos. Aloha.

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1: A coral reef is a tropical wonderland, but these delicate communities grow at an incredibly slow pace. If they're damaged, they take a long time to recover, making it critical to protect them in our ocean world. The massive coral structures you see are actually colonies of tiny animals called polyps, and each polyp has microscopic single-celled algae living inside it. The coral animal host and the associated algae work together to build the reef through an elegant symbiosis. The coral polyps secrete calcium carbonate to build protective shells or exoskeletons around their soft bodies. These skeletons are the building blocks of the reef. Calcium carbonate is white, yet coral reefs are living rainbows because corals get their colors from pigments associated with the different kinds of algae that live inside them. Thousands of different kinds of creatures live on or swim around a coral reef. Some, like tube worms and mussels, attach themselves permanently to the reef, helping to strengthen it. But coral reefs rarely grow more than 1/2 inch per year. The damage from one careless anchor can take decades to repair. I'm Marilyn Cooley. Our Ocean World, produced with the Joint Ocean Commission Initiative, working to protect the life of the ocean so the ocean can help sustain the life of our planet.
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3: On the leeward side of this island is a place called Kalena. It's down below Mokulehia. A song that was written by a Hawaiian talks about when the Hawaiians used to frequent Kalena and share among themselves, plant the aloha, where taro was exchanged for fish. That is a favorite among, especially from Kalena.

0: Hey, brother. 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
1: Not bad, brother. 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
0: Well, what's happening?
1: My winner was split.
0: Oh,
1: yeah,
0: no.
1: Yeah, she gone, yeah. Yeah.
0: So what you gonna do now?
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0: 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That's silly. But it is. That's all I listen to.
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1: The Daniel K. Inouye Kilauea Point Lighthouse was built in 1913 and underwent an extensive renovation in 2013. However, during severe storms in 2020 and 2021, moisture entered the lantern room where the second order Fresnel lens is housed, resulting in high humidity levels and accelerated deterioration of the lighthouse interior. Therefore, our beloved beacon has been under renovation this past year to help ensure that it will stand proudly against the elements for many more years to come. Repairs include removal and cleaning the Fresnel lens, weatherproofing the lantern room, restoring the vent ball, replacing the service room wall vents, rust abatement and painting the galley deck, and painting the exterior column. Here are some fun facts about our beautiful beacon. The tower is 52 feet tall and stands 180 feet above the Pacific Ocean. The Second Order Fresnel lens was built in Paris, France, weighs around 2,000 pounds, and once floated on 260 pounds of liquid mercury, and was capable of focusing light into a powerful beam reaching 20 miles out to sea. Today, due to innovations, the lighthouse is no longer in operation and has been replaced by an automated light. Learn more about this historic treasure online at www.kauairefuges.org.
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0: 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Aloha.
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Hey, aloha. This is Brother Lou, and I'm here for you on Mondays, and we're calling it Mahalo Mondays. And what is it all about? It's being thankful. Mahalo means thank you. So, what are you thankful for? Join me on Mahalo Mondays on Monday from 6 to 9.

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This song was written for King David Kalākaua, who was the last reigning king of Hawaii. His name was David. Hawaiians call him Kavika.

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4: Aloha. Today's Hawaiian word of the day is La Ho'omana'o, or Memorial Day. On this national holiday, Memorial Day remembers and honors the men and women who died while serving in the United States military. The national moment of remembrance encourages all Americans to pause for 1 minute at 3 o'clock p.m. local time on Memorial Day, or the last Monday in the month of May. This act of unity honors fallen U.S. service members, regardless of where you are or what you are doing. Mahalo mako i ka po'e i make ma ka oehana koa i kēia la ho'omana'o. We are grateful to those who died in military service on this Memorial Day. Again, today's Hawaiian word of the day is La Ho'omana'o, or Memorial Day.
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3: 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The New Gaia Restaurant in Haena features Alan Thomas from 6 to 8. 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The Happy Talk Lounge at the Hanalei Bay Resort in Princeville features Falling Down Romance from 6 to 9. The Sunset Lanai at Anainaho in Kilauea features Pancho Graham from 4 to 5:30. 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The Napali Brewing Company in Kapa'a features Brother K from 5:30 to 7:30. Hualani's at the Timbers Resort in Lihue features Troy Wai'ale'ale from 5 to 7. The Crooked Surf Restaurant at the Sheraton Coconut Beach Hotel in Waipoli features Wayne and Junior Panui from 5:30 to 7:30. On our South Shore, Kioki's Paradise Restaurant and Bar in Po'ipu features Lenny Breeze from 5 to 8:30 in the dining room. Bangkok Happy Bowl in Thai Bistro features Kyle LeBenz from 6:30 to 8:30 with Hula by Nicole. And on our west side, the Koke'e Lodge in Koke'e features Nick Castillo from 12:30 to 3. Mahalo nui loa. Have a great Hawaiian day.
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6: Aloha. Today's moon phase is Ole Kukolu. This is the ninth day and moon of the Kaulana Mahina, or the Hawaiian moon calendar. Mulching, weeding, and other tasks on the aina are best. Today is still considered to be an unproductive moon phase. Ole Moons reminds us that it is a time for rejuvenation for the land, the ocean, as well as for ourselves. On the Kai, rough seas continue, although torch fishing near the shoreline will be good only in the evening.
7: Aloha.

in these very difficult and at times harsh times, we still find happiness in this place where we live. We still feel very fortunate that we can call this place home. And whenever we travel away and we meet people who are from the islands, we tell them they must come home. If not to live again, to at least see what's happening here. They have to take credit for what's going on.

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Yeah, baby. 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Thank you very much.

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1: The Daniel K. Inouye Kilauea Point Lighthouse was built in 1913 and underwent an extensive renovation in 2013. However, during severe storms in 2020 and 2021, moisture entered the lantern room where the second order Fresnel lens is housed, resulting in high humidity levels and accelerated deterioration of the lighthouse interior. Therefore, our beloved beacon has been under renovation this past year to help ensure that it will stand proudly against the elements for many more years to come. Repairs include removal and cleaning the Fresnel lens, weatherproofing the lantern room, restoring the vent ball, replacing the service room wall vents, rust abatement and painting the galley deck, and painting the exterior column. Here are some fun facts about our beautiful beacon. The tower is 52 feet tall and stands 180 feet above the Pacific Ocean. The Second Order Fresnel lens was built in Paris, France, weighs around 2,000 pounds, and once floated on 260 pounds of liquid mercury, and was capable of focusing light into a powerful beam reaching 20 miles out to sea. Today, due to innovations, the lighthouse is no longer in operation and has been replaced by an automated light. Learn more about this historic treasure online at www.kauairefuges.org.

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2: 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The new Gaia Restaurant in Haena features Alan Thomas from 6 to 8. The Tahiti Nui Restaurant and Lounge in Hanalei presents Michael K. Ali from 6:30 to 8:30. The Happy Talk Lounge at the Hanalei Bay Resort in Princeville features Falling Down Romance from 6 to 9. The Sunset Lanai at Anainaho and Kilauea features Pancho Graham from 4 to 5:30. On the east side, the Kauai Inn in Lihue features Sheldon Espina at 5:30. The Lava Lava Beach Club at the Kauai Shores Hotel in Kapa'a features Jonathan from 6 to 9. The Napali Brewing Company in Kapa'a features Brother K from 5:30 to 7:30. Hualani's at the Timbers Resort in Lihue features Troy Wai'ali'ali from 5 to 7. The Crooked Surf Restaurant at the Sheraton Coconut Beach Hotel in Waipoli features Wayne and Junior Panui from 5:30 to 7:30. On our South Shore, Kioki's Paradise Restaurant and Bar in Po'ipu

0: features Lenny Breeze from 5 to 8:30 in the dining room. Bangkok Happy Bowl and Thai Bistro features Kyle LeBenz from 6:30 to 8:30 with Hula by Nicole. And on our west side, the Koke'e Lodge in Koke'e features Nick Castillo from 12:30 to 3. Mahalo nui loa. Have a great Hawaiian day.
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0: 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We are public radio for the island of Kauai and beyond. And it's now time for Democracy Now! It's KKCR Hanalei, KAQA Kilauea. 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

0: iconic song, People Have the Power, performed by Patti herself, Bruce Springsteen, Michael Stipe, Aaron Dessner, and Alinda Segarra together at Democracy Now!'s 30th anniversary at Riverside Church. 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And that does it for today's show. Special thanks to Julie Crosby, Tarina Nudura, and Mike Burke. I'm Amy Goodman. Thanks so much for joining us.
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1: 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Today we have an exceptional interview that I did last week with the folks at the middle school in Lihue. It was a very interesting interview with John and Josh, and I'm going to play it pretty soon here, right away, because it'll fill up the entire hour. I hope you enjoy it, and we'll take some questions and I'll make some comments after that. So here we go with the recording we did at Lihue Middle School. Good afternoon, ladies and gentlemen, KKCR listeners. Today we're talking to the drug counselors from Kopa'a Kauai Middle School. Can you please introduce yourselves?
4: Yeah, John, you got it.
5: My name is John, Chief of Skamakahele Middle School, Teen Care Program. Been here 20 plus years.
4: My name is Josh Cardwell. My two sites are Kapa'a Middle School and Kapa'a High School. And I've only been doing this just finishing up my third year.
1: Well, first of all, thank you so much for what you all do. Helping to create a good future and functional adults and good citizens. Can you tell me a little bit about what your days are like and who you deal with as far as students goes?
5: We were great students from all walks of life, from straight A's to straight F's. You know what I mean? Like, I mean, they're all good though. To me, no matter the grade, they're good. My school year, this school year is 6, 7, 8. So, you know, they're not seniors in high school yet. Supposed to know what's up. They're learning before they go up there, and I treat them all equal. And you know, some make bad mistakes, and we try to plant the seeds and teach them the value of life.
1: Okay.
4: Yeah, so your original question, I think, was, what does a day look like, right?
1: What do you do? Like, when you meet the first sixth graders, what's the first day like? What do you
4: do? Yeah, so at the beginning of the year, we kind of go in and we'll do, like, classroom presentations just so that kids know that we exist. So that's kind of the beginning of the year. We try to hit a bunch of the different classrooms.
1: You mean, and explain to them what resources are available to
4: exactly
1: them?
4: Yeah. So we'll just go in, we'll kind of tell them what we do, how we kind of help kids, where we're located, you know, the basics, how to get in contact with us, all that type of stuff. And so then they just know, and we just kind of have that seed there. That way they know, okay, there's someone here. And they honestly, like, I get called the drug guy. At my school, I feel indifferent about that. But so the kids know that, okay, if I'm struggling with drugs or alcohol, I can go to that guy, and we're pretty clear about, like, the confidentiality laws and how those are pretty strict here, and things like that. So it opens up the door for the kids to come to us. So that's one of the first things.
1: And are you available pretty much after school? Or what? How can students access you the best?
4: Yeah, just show up. So we're here every day, 8 to 4:30.
1: Okay.
4: So they can come by during, our doors are open during lunch, recess, between classes. John's pretty popular, so he gets kids coming by all the time. Yeah, and then we have, like, you could find our information online as well. So they could just text us or reach out to our phone.
1: So just to grasp the student experience a little bit.
4: Yeah.
1: If somebody wants to talk to you, they have a problem.
4: Yeah.
1: But, you know, they only have lunchtime to talk to you a little bit.
4: Yeah.
1: Do they come in and basically make an appointment to talk to you later in private? Or do you kind of manage it then and there? How do you do that?
4: How do you do that, John?
5: I do both. If it's a crisis, we work it right there. If they want to learn, that's the bottom line. They got to want it. You know, they got to want to learn. They got to want to be here. Also, I don't want to waste their time. You know, and they got to want it. When they come here, they feel the vibes. That's why we try to make this a lot of aloha in this room. And they feel it. They feel comfortable. And we share the bottom lines of the program, our goals and mission. And we take it from there. We teach them about recovery, about life, about making choices, about forgiving, and all the above.
1: So at sixth grade, you see a lot of pretty serious problems that have already started?
5: Not really. Sixth grade, nowadays getting younger with the vape.
4: Yeah.
5: And the THC pen getting young, man, getting kind of like getting crazy. But mostly 7 and 8. 7 and 8.
4: Yeah, you'll get a few who are as young as sixth grade, right, that are starting. But then, and even then, a lot of the ones, even if they are experimenting with that stuff, they're not ready to admit it, right? And we're not really here to force kids through anything, right? So the majority of our kids come to us voluntarily. And in sixth grade, most of the time they haven't had, like, the negative experiences. And so they don't have, like, that desire. They don't view it as, oh, this is a problem or anything like that. It's more of just experimentation, and some of them have that, but majority of the time that's not the case. So I definitely get the older kids, the ones who have experience, and then for me, the fact that they've just come to me, that's kind of a sign.
1: Sure.
4: Right? Because I think back when I was that age, there's no way in the world I would have ever told an adult anything unless I was pretty, like, deep in it or pretty lost. So that's kind of my sign of, like, if there's a kid here asking about it, then I should kind of inquire and see if there's a way that I could help him.
1: Has he already probably had a real negative experience somewhere along the line and want to not do that again? Is that the idea?
4: Or at least they're doing something and they feel it. That it's wrong. They're doing something that they might be fun, might feel good, but, like, deep down in their heart, they feel like I probably shouldn't be doing this. But that's my experience.
5: Yeah. Like, for me, doing the presentation is the first time they meet me, and some students, honestly, they meet me, they kind of scared, or whatever you want to call it, you know, but I throw them down where we talk about life, bottom line.
4: Yeah.
5: Life, like, what you do today, how it's going to affect you tomorrow or right now, and how it's going to affect your ohana and your you know, your potential and all that. And then a lot of time at 8th grade, they're waking up. They young adults already. If they listen, they grab them, they understand what we mean. 6th grade, off and on, iffy, you know. But 7th grade, getting there, but 8th grade, they should be ready. Because they go 9th grade next year. That's why I like to work with the 8th grades, because I like reaching before they go 9th. Because 9th grade is a different situation again that they got to prepare for. But, yeah.
1: So when you start off talking to people in, like, 6th, 7th grade,
4: yeah,
1: where do you start with substances? How do you teach kids to know that they maybe have crossed the line into not in a good place anymore with any of the substances? On any level. How do you teach? Where's that line with people?
4: The line of healthy and unhealthy?
1: Like, I need help. Mm. Yeah. Is there a healthy aspect?
4: Yeah, I would say no. If you're that young and you're trying it, I would say that's kind of a sign in and of itself that, like, you're this young and you're already dabbling with drugs and alcohol. That's probably not very healthy. So let's look at your life and let's look at why that is. Why are we curious about those things? What's going on there? And that's kind of where I go, similar to where John goes, is I tell the men that, or the boys, that, like, I want you to be a successful man off of your definition. So I'm not here to tell you what a successful man is, but you have an idea of, like, the potential best you, and I want you to actualize that. So that's kind of how I, like, to me, drugs are a part of it, but overall it's about the individual and the character of that individual. And same thing with the female. So what does it look like for you to be the best possible you? And how can I help you along the way? And if you're already starting to just try and participate with different substances, then what are the things in your life that we can maybe look at, maybe just make minor changes that make a big difference?
1: Like what?
4: Oh, man, an easy one that I hit right off the bat is sleep.
1: Ah,
4: right, so I have one. Yeah. So a lot of my clients, I just look at it very. I try to look at what are the most, like, humane things: eating, sleeping, family, and, like, love in general. Do you have people that you love and that love you? I'm probably missing some in there, but I try to go really, really basic first.
1: Instead of being real anti-drug, you put more pro-life.
4: And yes.
1: How can you optimize you?
4: Yep.
1: And hopefully substances aren't a part of that interaction, and that it may hinder you.
4: Yeah, and the fact that they're with us, they probably already know that it's bad, right? No one really needs to be told that, hey, substances are they're bad. Most people know that.
1: Where do you draw the line? I find that coffee is a little like introduction to methamphetamine. I'm not joking, gentlemen.
4: Yeah.
1: I'm telling you, it's just, where's the line? What if somebody has a back problem, they take pain pills, and they think, well, one too many.
4: Yeah.
1: You know?
4: Yeah.
1: Where's the line? How do you teach where the line is for people? Because this is not an easy thing.
5: I tap in their life, bottom line. I use a question about, like, usually I start them off with easy to answer question, like, scale of 1 to 10. You know, like, scale of 1 to 10. How's life? You tell me 1, you know, something's up. And tell them, how's your drugs and alcohol? It's good for 1 thing. How much you think you got it or it got you? And some gonna be honest. And some gonna be a lot of being denial. That's what we're trying to find. And we never there to tell them what to do. But that's your life. You know, I pray for them. I hope the best for them. I'm gonna plant the seed and let them fly. And that's all we can do. I've been there 20 years doing them, and it works if they work it. Because we can throw them down. We throw it down in here. What they need to know about recovery and life, and they got all they need. When they complete the program, they got it. Can I say they don't? Because I get them in the head in a positive way. I get them in the head about life, about how it's not going to be perfect, but it can be beautiful. It can be beautiful.
4: And I think that line, thank you, John, that was good. That line is different probably for everybody. And so to help them wrestle with the reasoning of, well, where is that line for me? You know? And if it is someone who's really struggling with that, really, like, is an alcoholic and struggles with alcoholism, well, they probably shouldn't be going to the bar all the time, right? If that's something that they can't handle. I think it's going to change a little bit for everybody. And I think our job is to get them to think and wrestle with that idea. It's like, what is appropriate for me, and what is that line for myself, and how can I stick to my own convictions in that? And so I help them with that. I have them, like, look at, okay, well, the same type of thing of, like, okay, 0 to 10, and then we'll go back over that a couple weeks later, right? And the scores will be different. It'll be like, okay, well, what changed here? What, there's some things that have gotten better. What's been going on? Why have those things gotten better? Well, if you're not hiding in your room and vaping, and instead you're outside of your room playing board games with your parents, more likely you're going to probably have a better relationship with your parents. And so the family chart, like the family number is going to be a little bit higher. So it's like, okay, yeah, that's just a very, very minor difference that you made there. Like, you're still at your house, but you're just not in your room hiding and vaping. You're outside playing board games with your family.
1: So you managed some values in there.
4: Yeah, yeah.
1: What do
4: yeah.
1: you value? Well, you value relationships. Well,
4: yep.
1: How's that negatively affecting that relationship?
4: Yep.
1: Well,
4: yep.
1: maybe, and I suppose you teach extreme personal responsibility. Like, you were 100% responsible for your life. Is that...
4: Yeah, life? Yeah. I'm big on responsibility. I think it's the key to meaning in life. But I wouldn't say that, like, we teach that in our curriculum a whole lot. But we do teach, like, yeah, your choices and your decisions are going to accumulate and impact other people.
1: You got the grades you got because of the way you studied. It wasn't the teacher being mean to you.
4: Yeah.
1: Or the information yeah. being bad. It wasn't yeah. any of those things. It was you behaving the way you did and those choices you made to study or not.
4: Yeah.
5: And we explore all that and how it's connected to the substance abuse or use.
4: Yeah.
5: And like this year, flunking. We go there, you know, like, and I try to get them to think when they wasn't flunking. Maybe sixth grade, they was jamming. And then seventh grade, they started getting bad grades. They started smoking weed, started doing alcohol, and trying to get them to see the picture. You know, but at the end of the day, like you said, it's their choice. And I tell them that every time as they leave, I ain't telling them what to do, but, you know, it's your choice. Choose wisely, man, because it's going to affect you in the future right now. And it's going to affect the ones you love the most. If something never go down that heavy, the ones you love will feel them heavy. So I get that the love piece in strong, like self-love, your hana, you know, how to live the aloha, you know, just get that aloha popping in your heart and be okay. But that's where they got to learn. Because some of them no clue that it's bad or it won't be bad. You know, it is like example of the dab pen. You ever heard of that? The
1: no.
5: dab pen? They call it the dab pen, the THC.
4: It's just like weed, but
5: like 90% THC.
4: Like
5: crazy high.
4: Yeah.
5: And a lot of students don't even know what it is, what's in it. And when I tell them, they go, you know, so we do a lot of education, but I like to make sure they know what they're doing. Then I challenge them to learn too. I can teach you what I teach you, but go learn on your life. You're depressed, go learn about depression. I teach you what we can do in here, but you learn. The more you learn for you, the better for you. Like, learn about the drug that you're doing. Learn about the baby, what it can do to your life, you know?
1: Well, that was the next question I had.
5: Mm-hmm.
1: A long time ago, I had a grant teaching a drug prevention program, and I think it was about fourth grade. And we thought a lot about how to do it. And we said, you know, teaching people not to do stuff probably isn't going to work. So what we did is we taught physiology. We taught the hard science of exactly what drug does what and how mm-hmm. it does it.
4: Yeah, yeah, yeah.
1: And that pretty much was prevention.
4: Yeah.
1: By the time they got to make those choices later on, they knew exactly what to do, and they knew that it was their responsibility to make choices yeah. that affected their physiology, which will affect their prosperity,
4: yeah.
1: their attitude, their reproductive health,
4: yeah.
1: Their ohana, their job, their ability to make money, just a whole bunch of things, and it's totally up to them to do that.
4: Yeah.
1: So we really emphasize the science level without any judgment.
4: Yeah.
1: Understand, you know, coffee makes your heart rate go fast, so does cocaine.
4: Yeah.
1: It's a very different realm.
4: Yeah, yeah.
1: We talked a lot about how some things affect you a little bit, and some things, like hard drugs, affect you so much that everything else looks small in comparison.
4: Yeah.
1: So it puts your life in a kind of an artificial, blown-up realm.
4: Oh, for sure, yeah.
1: When you take seriously hard drugs, either up, down, or sideways,
4: yeah.
1: They're so powerful that it's hard for you to have another experience that substitutes for that.
4: Yeah, no.
1: And you probably see that all the time. People start hard drugs early.
4: Yeah.
1: Do you see a lot of that?
5: And I remind them that the younger they start, the worse they're going
4: to
5: get.
4: Yeah.
5: They might not hear that from nobody else but us. But I tell them straight, you know, because we love them. We hope them the best, like that. But the younger you start, the worse it's going to get. And if you understand that, the value of your health. Like, a lot of them play sports and stuff. I tell them how they're going to figure sports. And just to sort of see the picture. Because sometimes they're not thinking. I like to make them think about their future, about their potential. about everything in their life, you know, in general, and how the choice is going to affect that. Yeah.
1: Do most kids at one point during those years, 6th, 7th, 8th grade, basically know what they want out of life or have an idea of what direction they want to go in? Or is that too early?
5: 8th grade. I try to push them, honestly. Right before, right before now, almost finished school, I try to push them, though. What is your dream? What is your goal? What do you like to be? If you don't know what you like to be by now, think hard, you know, because 9th grade next year, you, like, have some goals already, you know, because you're going to be a young man, young lady soon, and you need some goals so you can reach them. Yeah, and, I push them hard about that, like the dreams, the goals, how the drugs and alcohol are going to affect their dreams and goals, and I just get them in the head, and it works. I've been there 20 years, so I'm still here. The day I work here and nobody changed, I'm out. For real, I'm out. But they're changing. So I see the change, I'm here.
1: 20 years. I don't know about you guys, but I wish I had an idea what I was going to do when I was 17, 18.
5: I hear that.
1: And started that when I was 19, 20, rather than wait for my adult life to kind of figure it out.
4: Yeah, I don't think it's necessarily bad to not know. Well, and I know this isn't what you were saying. It's not a bad thing to not necessarily know what you want to do when you're an adult. But I think what's healthy that we're doing is we're at least getting them to start the process of having goals and breaking those goals down into daily tasks or daily goals and then moving towards those. So whatever it is, whether it's to be get an A in math class or to be a professional baseball player, I don't think it really, as long as that process is starting, right, setting goals, working towards that goal, I think that's really, really healthy. I think it's when people are goalless, right, that they're just kind of floundering. They don't really, there's nothing that they're moving towards. I think that's when you see really high anxiety and the dopamine levels is kind of what you were talking about there. It doesn't really know if it's moving towards what it wants or away, and so it doesn't really operate correctly. And that's, I think, dangerous. So I think that's one of the big things that we do is like, hey, and we do this in groups, and then we also do this individually of what are we moving towards? What's your plan? What's one, two things that you can do this week to become a better person? And almost everybody has an answer to that, and they can think of it pretty quickly. So that's kind of the thing that at least I emphasize a lot is what are you moving towards and how are you taking steps to move there? And then that's going to change, right? Throughout your life, you're going to do a million different things. But
1: your character is still there.
4: But the character is still there.
1: If you can develop your commitment and character.
4: Yep.
1: You know, there's a line I won't cross, and that's that I always respect my word.
4: Yeah.
1: That sort of thing.
4: Yeah.
1: I suppose they want to develop that as they get older.
4: Yeah.
1: And adults, too.
4: Yeah.
1: Any message for adults that are facing the same kind of challenges that, you know, young kids are, but they have more responsibility and resources?
5: When I work with, you know, adults that I come across, I just tell them bottom line is love. Bottom line is love, man. Think of the ones you love, who love you, who need you. And sometimes they feel like they don't got nobody. And sometimes they feel like they don't got nobody. And then look in the mirror and love that person in the mirror. And take care of that person so you can...

0: put that in me and use that as fuel to help these kids that I work with. And then pray for them. Fantasies and...
1: Yep.
2: That love idea really comes across, John. I really get that idea from you. I have a question for you, because you've been involved in this for 20 years. It seems like there's some unique challenges in the island. I live in Anahola, and there's a lot of people who feel unempowered to manage their own life or their own destiny, or they feel, in fact, they kind of feel empowered because they're unempowered. Can you tell me a little bit about the insight of that?
0: I would say, they give me like talk to them kind of thing, like.
2: Yeah, how would you make them feel like they have some self-responsibility and some self-power to make some choices for themselves, even though they feel like everything's uphill and, you know, cost of living's up and their dad's mad at them and all that stuff.
0: You know? I'm straight up. I'm going to be straight up. You know, I tell them what they'll tell me, they will work on them. If they don't tell me nothing, I pray for them. But, you know, straight up. You know, love again. Who you love, a lot of everybody get family. You know, most people get family. At that age and stage, usually get kids or whatever. You know, I put that in there and tell them, think of them. You know, think of them. But it ain't that easy. They need help. You know, I mean, a lot of them, Akoa, it's shorthanded as far as adults. It's sad to say, but it is for help-wise.
2: What do you mean by that, John?
0: Like, we used to have programs for adults on Kauai. Now, they got to fly to Oahu and get, you know, it's like, that's, you know, it's sad.
2: Isn't that terrible?
0: I see them. I see them. I've been in 20 years. I see students fall. And that's sad. Let's pray and keep going. And plant little seeds when you see them about life, about health, you know, straight up with them. And, yeah.
2: It seems like we need a residential program here. I used to be a weekend counselor at a drug program in Tucson. Mm-hmm. And we wouldn't take people that hadn't gone through detox and stuff yet.
3: Yeah.
2: Because we weren't a hospital. We couldn't do that. But it seems like there's people who are in that realm who need that kind of care. Is that right?
3: Oh, yeah.
0: That's for sure.
3: Yeah, higher level of care would be great. There's not a whole lot here for that.
2: I'm sure many of the students see some of their older brothers and sisters get involved in meth, especially, I'm thinking of,
3: yeah,
2: and see the devastating results to their health, their teeth, their life in general,
3: yeah,
2: and probably don't want to go down that realm.
3: Yeah.
2: And they want to know how they can not go down that realm, how they can get involved in things that are not like somebody else who went down that path.
3: Yeah.
2: What other activities can they get involved with that are, you know, more positive, other than sports? I understand that's there already. What other things can they get involved with that are connecting with people, but don't lead them down the path of substance abuse?
0: You mean like the teenagers?
2: Yeah.
0: Well, for me, sports is a big one, but also just help, man. Just think about what you're doing to your body, what you put in them, what you do with them. And then the results you will get what you put in. You know, if you don't do nothing, you get nothing. That's why you feel the way you feel still yet. You know, and a lot of internal stuff too you work with, you know, like gotta move forward. Like, you know, everybody in pain sometimes, but we gotta move forward. And the only way to do that is try to get healthy to move forward. I was gonna keep on spinning. So I teach them a lot about that, like forgiveness, you know, like move forward, like let it go, you know, like I can go on and on, but the kids know, you know, those who are dealing with the deep stuff, they understand we make them understand what the stuff is going to make this situation worse. Not going to get better.
2: That's a good
0: point.
2: Not
0: going to get better. It's going to get worse, and now what you want with it, that's your choice. You know, I can talk all day, but you make the move, you make the choice, and you do good, gonna be good. You can do nothing, that's what you gonna get, you know. I just keep them straight up.
2: How do you teach kids to break the multi-generational patterns?
3: Oh man, they gotta be the
2: that's
3: one.
2: That's a big deal.
3: Yeah, that's a huge one.

0: huge one. And I think, I mean, one is to have them see that. And then two is, I mean, I think just the fact that they see that means that they're the one who's called to do it, to break it. And you might have a different answer to this, but I think, yeah, like even more of a responsibility of like, you can do this, and not only should you, but like this can, as the negative things have impacted your family over generations, so can your positive actions, right? So if you can make the change, then maybe after you, there will be multiple generations that have positive lives.
1: It must be hard for kids that have, you know, a lot of family around them that all have challenges.
0: Yeah, yeah.
1: And for them to do something different, you teach them to love Ohana and all.
0: Yeah, yeah.
1: But what if their Ohana is toxic?
0: Yeah, yeah. I think I hit on boundaries a lot with my, and everyone's going to have positive and negative aspects.
1: Can you give us an example of a boundary that's a
0: experience? What you were saying. Like if you have, like I have a client just recently who, her parents are participating and using meth, right? And so it's like, okay, how can we still look up to that person and respect them as it is your parent? But at the same time, we need to have boundaries. Like we're not just going to go and do meth with them, right? And they see that. They're like, okay, yeah, there are aspects of that mom or that dad that I respect and positive characteristics that they have or have had before. But then there's some things, some of their actions that aren't a positive influence on their life or their family's life. And so that's kind of what I teach is like, well, where's that line of what
1: you're asking? That's not an easy line.
0: No, not an easy line at all.
1: Especially when your father and uncles and aunts. And,
0: yeah.
1: You know, you're saying, no, I don't want to go in that direction.
0: Especially when it's normalized. It's kind of
1: what
0: you're
1: very normal. In fact, it is a culturalized.
0: Yes.
1: In a way.
0: Yeah. Yeah. So, I think it goes back to just making them think of, well, what is that line for me? Like, I know I should have some boundaries. Like, I shouldn't be shooting up meth. Should I be drinking? Should I be... Like, where is that line for me? And if I can get them to contend with that, I feel like I've done a good job, right? Of, like, they're at least wrestling with these ideas and contending with those ideas of, okay, and empowering them that, hey, you can make a choice that's different than your family. So you don't have to do meth. You can be dedicated to school or to whatever activity it is that you do, art, sports. There's endless things to do here.
1: Sure.
0: A million different organizations and clubs and all that sort of stuff. Go do it. Like, I think that's one of the important things, especially with kids these days, because they spend so much time on social media and... Right, they're doing, and I teach them, I tell them that your brain is in your body. In order to grow your brain, you cannot sit there and scroll with your thumb and with your eyes. That's not how your brain develops. That's not how you become more of a person. You have to go do things with your body, and you have to learn things with your body, and you have to try new things with new people. And so I try to push that hard of, like, go do things. Put your phone away. Go try new things and get your body to evolve that way. And so, sorry, I went off on a tangent there
2: that's
0: something I hit a lot of, like, okay, if we don't want the same thing that we're seeing within our family or within a specific culture, or maybe even just an aspect of a culture, what can we change? And I think that's a powerful question for them. Like, oh, okay, well, I like this about my culture, and I like this about my culture, but I don't know about this. So it's like, okay, well, let's get into that.
1: Your culture.
0: I'm not the one that's going to tell you this is good or bad about your culture. You're the one who gets to decide that and gets to, word I'm looking for? Creating more culture. Not capitulate. Perpetuate.
1: Perpetuate.
0: Right? You're going to perpetuate your own culture.
1: A positive culture.
0: Yeah, positive culture. Well, and negative too, right? You are creating culture all the time.
1: Sure.
0: And so you are choosing what that looks like.
1: By the things you allow into your field.
0: Exactly.
1: You know?
0: Yeah, yeah, yeah.
1: Or tolerate.
0: Yep.
1: In fact, you may say you get the culture that you tolerate.
0: Yeah, yeah.
1: So if you tolerate that kind of stuff around you, it will perpetuate in that direction.
0: Yeah.
1: So I have a question for you guys. people who are listening right now, as you know, a lot of people end up with drug problems, not trying to do drugs, but accidentally. They take back, they have a back problem, take some Percocet for a while, or whatever, you know, different directions in those kind of painkillers, and they take a little more, and they need a little more, and then the prescription runs out, and they can't get that, and they have to go to the street to get something else. They get caught in a cycle like that. And I think we all, we've all met people that have, you know, by no field of their own, really, kind of just, you know, wanted to do the right thing, do what their doctor said, but they ended up kind of falling off the train there, and taking too much over time. And people start drug habits that way. How can you help people, as they become adults, make better decisions around pharmaceutical drugs?
0: Poof, that's a, that's a tough one. Because if it is prescribed, then, you want to trust what they're telling you and all that sort of stuff.
1: Not to mention ADHD drugs. Ritalin and all that. Not that, you know, people mean harm by prescribing them.
0: No, I don't think so.
1: Some people get in trouble using them.
0: Yeah, I would say most people would agree that we're over-medicated as a nation as a whole, right? And so knowing that, to just be careful, to be watchful, to do your due research, to be educated in what your doctor is giving to you, and to know exactly the positives and the negatives, and work with your doctor and make him work with you on tracking it and making sure that you're doing it in a safe way. That's what I would say, especially nowadays, because it, and with that knowledge that, yes, we are over-medicated, right? I think most people would agree with that. Let's be extra cautious and extra careful. I think we work with our doctors and bug them if you have to. And I know they're busy and all that sort of stuff, but I think not getting addicted or not going down that path that you're talking about is worth the extra check-ins with our whoever's prescribing us that medication. So I think just being watchful, being careful.
2: And learn what you're taking.
0: Yeah.
2: And what's going to do.
0: Yeah.
2: And for us, we try to inform them about when they mix the stuff.
0: Yeah.
2: Like maybe you're mixing your drug with alcohol.
0: Yeah, yeah.
2: You're mixing your drug with some weed and how the thing switch up.
1: Yeah.
2: And, you know, do the homework. Do homework, because we talk all day, but I try to give them, I call them heart work. It's got to come from their heart to learn about themselves, right?
0: Yeah.
2: Homework is like, I don't like doing the homework from school, but I give them hard work. I tell them, use some hard work, come tell me what you learned.
0: Mm-hmm.
2: And then.
1: So, what kind of hard work do you give them, John?
2: Hard work about learning about self love, about the depression, about, you know, everything. Every challenge they get, I like to tell them they don't have problems. They got challenges. That's how I like to get the brain to think. And then once they get that, we're good, because I tell them, like, you have a problem, you can cry all day, or you can lie all day, whatever it is. But you can challenge, you can step up to the plate, you can do your thing, you can take them on as a challenge. And then we can overcome them. Challenges you can overcome, problem is a problem. So I like to help them to erase, or challenge them to erase two words from the dictionary. Problems and hate.
1: Oh,
2: you know, the two words, they can kind of not say or use those words, can change their life. Because a lot of them get hate. And I tell them, you know, I'm making on and on about hate, but a student taught me this about 18 years ago. She overcame a lot, and she said, Mr., I don't hate no more, I appreciate. I go, that's pretty deep. She said, I don't hate what happened to me. I appreciate what happened to me now. That ain't gonna happen again. I go, right on. You know, and she got sober and got successful, you know. But she had to, I still remember that. I still remember that person who told me that, and that's a solid.
1: Like, I see it all the time, people navigating their life through negativity.
2: Yeah.
1: Or what they hate. Yeah. They want to run away from reject, mm-hmm. etc. And that doesn't really creates a very reactive life.
0: Yeah.
1: Not a really engaging life. Yeah. And a very unempowered life where you end up with excuses rather than taking responsibility.
0: Yeah.
1: Let's talk about depression a little bit. They talk about depression as because we kind of need to define the word a little bit.
0: Yeah.
1: It's an area, at least this is what I understand, an area where people feel they don't have the power to make it better in that aspect of their life. So they get depressed about that part of their life. Is that generally how you look at depression? Or how would you look at depression, especially when you deal with the younger children?
2: Just what you just said, and on top of that, once again, the program-wise, we teach them what this substance abuse could do to the depression. Yeah. It's temporary and can multiply on you. And when they get to understand that, they get them. You know, if they don't understand that, I do my best to make them understand that. You know, we put the calendar down. I tell them, last week you were smoking all week. You feel like doo-doo. This week, for the past 3 weeks, you've been clean. How you feel? They see the difference. You know, I put the calendar, I show them the calendar, you see the picture, and most time it clicks in the head. And they might not stay clean for whatever days, but it's in the head. And sooner or later, that seed might grow, and they might understand that when I'm healthy, I can have. I use that phrase too. I tell them, if you're healthy, you can handle. If you're healthy, you can handle your life. If you're not, good luck. But try to stay healthy. Try to be pulling off your mind, body, spirit. Be good. But you gotta work on that. Not gonna be automatic. It's like life not perfect. Never gonna be perfect. But can't be damn good. You're gonna be damn good. I tell them, gonna be good. Not gonna be perfect. You be days, you're gonna cry and all that. But wipe the tears. Keep your head up and move forward. But you gotta be healthy to handle. If not, you'll be spinning, you'll be on circle, and not gonna be good. You know, addiction.
1: Tell me about the depressive cycles you see in your work. And have you ever had somebody who was so depressed, so out of hope, that they needed help beyond what you could do here?
0: Yeah, so there's definitely like higher levels of care is what we call that.
1: Like what?
0: Well, we're like strictly outpatient, which I know the codes for it, but I don't know. So higher level of care is like on Oahu, we have intensive outpatient, and then we have intensive in home. We do for adults, but we don't for the youth.
2: I'm in Oahu, I'm not sure, but
0: Oahu does have an intensive in home.
1: Do you consider that line pretty much where they start to become self abusive or self dangerous?
2: Yeah, they get suicidal. Bottom line, they turn suicidal and start getting deep, you know, and that's when they get to another level. But I hate to say it, but it's happening a lot nowadays.
0: Yeah.
2: It's happening a lot now because the stuff they're doing and the social media and all these, they live in a different generation, different world from what we live in, what we were raised on. So I learned it from them in a way, like social media, I call them into spam and snap crap and all that amount of stuff. I don't know what you call it. It's a lot of negative stuff, you know, and I don't even do all that. But I see what happened to them.
0: Yeah.
2: They come in crying because somebody put them down online and they don't even know who putting them down. I'm like, wow. You know, it's like, but I understand that they're not alone with that. They're all doing that. Yeah. And the numbers for, I mean, honestly, the numbers for vaping and not adapting is crazy. Yeah. Parents, a lot of them don't know, honestly. A lot of them don't know that the kids tapping them because they sly. But the one concern me the most is the dab, the THC pen. They call them the dab pen. That's some crazy THC levels, 90%, and then some. That's crazy. And some of the kids getting tolerance to them. They can handle 5 hits or whatever. That's crazy.
0: Yeah, yeah.
2: That's crazy. And they could, one day, they might chase the high. And the next thing after that probably will be, you know, I hate to say it, but meth or something like that. And oh, I hate to see that, man. So when I saw the dab pen coming about 10 years ago, I said, damn. And it's here now. Here. Feeling it. The depression part, I see, because mostly the worst was weed. Marijuana suit. Get all these kids all depressed. Just regular weed about 10 years ago. Now the dab pen, 90% THC and then some. That's off the chart now. I mean, their mind is, you know, getting heavy.
1: How do you help kids as they get older, especially in high school, manage things like alcohol that are becoming ubiquitous?
2: Just teach them about their health and self-love. You know what I mean? That's the bottom line, healthy self-love and stay healthy, man. You can, you know, but I keep it real. I tell you, you're going to use, be careful. I hope you don't use, but know what's going to do to you. You know, and then you be responsible with your choice. Don't be blaming nobody. Don't be blaming your past. Don't blame the president. You know, just look in the mirror and check yourself and get it together. I just kind of, I like to be, I like to walk out of here strong, like little warriors, you know, like come in here strong and walk out of here and feel better. And majority do. They feel good. And I did my job that day, you know what I mean? I feel good. Like, yeah, you walk out strong, good. But when they're weak, I tell them, we like to point out, we don't judge nobody. So we find the strengths and ride that, you know, because everybody gets strengths. Everybody, and I always tell them, count your blessings. You know, they, everybody blessed. You got to count your blessings and embrace your blessings. Don't be turning them away. You know, and these kids, you'd be surprised at 8th grade. They understand a lot.
1: Yeah, they understand a lot.
2: But life like that, you got to start them to understand. Once they get them, amazing. Amazing.
1: I suppose you see a lot of your students go on to be successful high school students, right? Mm-hmm. And successful adults eventually.
2: Yeah.
0: Yeah. Yeah, both. I mean, you see them.
2: You see them fall. You see some along the way.
0: You see
2: rest in love. And you see some who jamming, like, top of my head, I got one going to be a lawyer pretty soon. One going to be a doctor pretty soon.
1: Okay.
2: I mean, I guess some good stories. They check in, you know, like once a year they check in. And for some inspiration, I would maybe come and join a group one day, you know, with the kids, plant some seeds. And but yeah, we see the, if I never saw nobody changing, I'll be out of here, honestly. I'll be pow, you know, like, why are you doing this for? Maybe somebody can come take my place, can do better than me, you know. But as long as I see majority changing, I'm here. I mean, I can retire right now if I like, you know, but I'm not ready, you know. I'm not ready.
1: Some people have a hard time changing.
2: Yeah.
1: They basically defend how they are now, and they want to stay that way.
2: Yeah.
1: And that's difficult. But I suppose at you know, 6th, 7th grade, they're ready to change. They're ready to grow and learn new things.
0: Yeah.
1: And become the optimal themselves.
0: Yeah.
2: That's why I like it here, because the brain, to me, a little bit baby. The 8th grade, 7th grade, a little bit workable. You know, when you go 9th grade, you think all that. I mean, that's all. Usually, it's 9th, 10th grade, you think you all that already. And I understand that, too. But 8th grade, 7th grade, they listen, they focus, and they can soak them in like a sponge, you know, because, you know, they're young at the brain, and they don't get all that high school influence yet. I tell them it's good and bad, you know, up there it's good and bad, depends what you like. I was raised heavy, I was raised hard, so I know all the sides, you know, and I tell them, no, learn the hard way, learn, go the easy way, man. You know, the easy way, well, they get locked up or effed up, you know what I mean?
1: I always heard this term that, you know, you either learn from other people's wisdom or you end up learning with time as your teacher.
0: Yeah.
1: And time's a really tough teacher.
0: Yeah.
1: Really tough teacher. If you think you're so right, you can't learn from anybody else.
0: Yeah.
1: Well, good luck with that. It's very difficult.
0: Yeah. I think that's tough because a lot of times people are in a state of fight or flight. Right, so the way I kind of describe it is like a hurt kitten that's like in a corner and pretty much
1: can't
0: everything.
1: Can't make good decisions then.
0: Yeah, and they're sitting there scared and alone and hurt. And so that's difficult to work with, and I think all you can do at that point is like just, that's where building rapport is so important, and trust and self-love, like what John is talking about. Is like, okay, how do we breathe? Let's just breathe and calm down our system a little bit, because when you're in that, you're not thinking about the future, you're not thinking about other people, you're really just thinking about what keeps me safe right now.
1: Well, you're in that sympathetic overload.
0: Yep.
1: You have the definition of stress.
0: Yeah.
1: And you can't make any good decisions without using the front of your brain.
0: Yep.
1: You're using the reptilian part, the survive part.
0: Yeah.
1: And get defensive about it. How you are and not wanting to change at all.
0: Yeah.
1: It's very difficult. Unless they get to a point where their life is so messed up.
0: Yeah.
1: Then they want to change. And as you know, people don't want to change until they've often reached that state where they want to change. That bottom part, if you will.
0: Yeah.
1: Do you guys do a lot of group work with small groups? And how do you form those groups?
0: Yeah, so you kind of asked about our day earlier on, and we didn't really explain it very well, but pretty much every day at every site. So I have two sites. John's here, and he's plenty busy here. We'll have a group pretty much every day, and that is with all, pretty much, we split it up in different ways, but how I kind of run is all of my clients at that site will come to group, and that's anywhere from like 30 minutes to an hour and 30 minutes.
1: What do you mean clients at that site? It's a little vague. Is it people you've already dealt with?
0: Yeah. So these are people that are in my program.
1: Okay.
0: Right. So they're the ones who've come to me and said, "Hey,
1: whole class.
0: Mr. No. Not the. So they've gone through a screening process and an intake process and all of that. And it's like, okay, yes, we're a good fit for you, and you're a good fit for us, and we're going to work together. And so those groups will range anywhere from two people to, John probably has up to 12-ish right in there. I ran a group yesterday that had 16. 16 is definitely on the bigger side. So you do about one or two of those a day, max, is what we do.
1: Okay.
0: And then we'll pull those same clients out for individual sessions. And we'll do individual sessions with those guys and work on, like, their specific treatment plan. That's kind of what a normal day will look like. And obviously, since we're at the schools, we're navigating that with the teachers and the staff.
1: Well, that was my next question.
0: Admin and all of that.
1: Did the staff and the parents ever come to you and say, you know, Johnny or Mary is having a real hard time, and I think I'd like you to talk to them and see if you can work that out? Is that ever a...
0: Oh, yeah. Yeah, that's
1: a lot.
0: Yeah, pretty often. I would say...
1: How does that work? So, you know, the child's in class in social studies or geography or something, and, you know, the parent comes to you and says, we need some help here. How do you start that process with them?
0: I start it just with the parent. Say, okay, what are we worried about here? What are you looking to get out of this? And so that gives me a little bit of an idea. And then the next thing I would do is pull that student in and talk to him.
1: That must be a little intimidating sometimes.
0: For the student?
1: Yeah.
0: Oh, yeah.
1: They're afraid they've got in trouble.
0: Yeah.
1: And a little shame involved. And
0: they don't see us a whole lot, like, around the school. Like, we're here, but it's not like we're one of their teachers who they see every day. That's definitely a skill, is, like, getting the kid to relax. And one of the big things is that because of some of the laws around drugs and alcohol, we're not allowed to tell anybody.
1: Sure.
0: So even their parents, we're not technically allowed unless the kid signs off on that. And so explaining that to a kid of, like, look, like, I can't tell anybody about our conversation. It's going to be completely confidential.
1: Sure.
0: I mean, here's our guidelines of when we would have to, because we are mandatory reporters. Here's when we would have to tell people.
1: If there's abuse or something?
0: Yep, exactly. So that helps the kids relax, and then just making sure that you have a good, like, John has an incredible presence here on the school grounds, and he has for years. And so the kids know, and I would say this is a big part of it, is once you get one kid in and they trust you and they see, oh, Mr. John's not a snitch, like, he's gonna actually, he's been really helping me a lot,
1: sure.
0: Right? Well, he's friends with all the kids who smoke weed, right? So he's gonna tell his friends, oh yeah, Mr. John's helping me, he hasn't told my parents yet, I have to sign off on that, those type of things. Then the other kids will start to...
2: But the parents, like, know more about the program, I'll say, call us up.
0: Oh, yeah, absolutely.
2: The, you know, the confidential piece and all that.
0: Yeah.
2: More detail, they call us up, then we can give them the rundown straight up, you know.
0: Yeah.
2: I think would be the best. But we're here to support the kids, for sure.
0: Yeah.
2: You know, yeah.
0: And we do encourage, I don't want to make it sound like we want the kids to work, like, secretly or anything like that. Because we do encourage the kids of, like, hey, what would it look like for you to tell your parents? Like, I think that your parents would look at you in a mature way if you said, hey, Mom, I'm struggling with this, and I reached out to get help, and I'm doing this program that's really helping. Like, that opens up a door of trust.
1: Sure.
0: and maturity and a lot of different things there. So we work with the kids on that as well.
1: Do you ever work with the parents and the kid together?
0: Yeah. So we'll do family sessions. It's not as common, but we definitely do it.
1: I suppose that's an important part, because the child needs support.
0: Yes. Yes.
1: And on some level, the parent does too.
0: Yeah. Yeah. So sometimes we'll get mandated clients. So the school, so say the kid got caught at school using, and since we have a pretty good relationship with the schools, is that principal or whoever's in charge of that discipline or whatever, they'll say, okay, you could either be disciplined by getting suspended, or you can go to teen care and work with Mr. John. And Mr. John will work with you and your family, and you'll kind of go through his program and ultimately get this taken care of and it not be a problem anymore. Because that's the goal for everybody, is that we don't want to just punish them for doing something bad. We want to help them change that action.
1: Sure.
0: So that works out great. And that's when the family is involved right from the get-go. And we're working with the family and the student and the school administration, and we're kind of all working as a team to make sure we get the best results.
1: I think I know the answer to this next question, but have you ever sat in this room and you're here with the child and the parent, you realize the parent actually has a bigger problem than the child?
0: I'm going to let John answer that.
1: They're kind of laughing and smiling right now. Is that ever happen?
2: Rarely, but when it does, we work with it. You know what I mean? We don't judge the parent. We don't judge the kid.
1: Sure.
2: We come with love. We work with it. You know, as long as everybody's safe, we're good. It's about the safety of the kid. And, you know, I mean, it happens. But they ain't going to come up and tell us, you know, it's happening. Rarely. But we don't judge. It's all about positivity. Bring them here. We try to help the parent to figure out, or not figure out the kid, but to get understanding with some family relations here. Yeah. And, you know, that's the bottom line, because Ohana, you know, and it's a good thing. A lot of success with that. A lot of parents, you know, because some parents, they work so hard, 3, 4, 5 jobs, like that.
0: Yeah.
2: They don't, you know, kids be sneaky or doing whatever kids do. And we keep it real. We wake them up, and we hope them the best. We can give the parents resources, too. I taught them coping skills in the past. You know, I challenged some of the parents to do what they got to do to get the results that they want from the kid.
0: Yeah.
2: You know, I mean, this everybody can learn, but we don't lock nobody in here. You know, they got to want to be here. And I saw some good results in family sessions.
0: Yeah, they're beautiful.
2: Yeah.
0: Family sessions are beautiful sometimes.
1: Is there anything else you'd like the listeners to know about your program?
2: That we're here to support the kid, teenager, 100%. But they're not forced to be here, you know, and we're just planting seeds. We're just educating them, planting the seeds, and I pray for them and I let them fly.
1: Are you guys in all the schools?
0: Pretty much all of them. All the public schools here and Oahu. Yeah, so and middle school or higher. So middle school or high school.
1: You have counselors in high school, I assume.
0: Yeah, all the high schools here we have, yeah.
1: And Kauai Community College?
0: No, we're not at the college level. So we're just, middle and high school levels.
1: And I just curious. People that are not in high school or college, or they're out of school and they're out there working in life, what resources do they have to get help regarding substance abuse? It's a long silence here.
0: Yeah, you need your little resource. For adults or for...
2: We have the Hinamauka program. Like, we are Hinamauka Teen Care.
0: Yeah.
2: Hinamauka on Oahu... it's for adults.
1: Okay.
0: Yeah.
2: So I don't know how much we can hold. Over 20.
0: It's like 63 beds or something like that.
2: A lot of beds over there.
1: They're pretty full up?
0: I'd have to check in, but I think normally they are pretty full.
1: I would imagine.
0: Yeah.
1: I would imagine.
0: Yeah.
2: So that's what Kauai needs. We had one before, but I think right before COVID or during COVID, they shut them down. Sad, but hope one day somebody open one up for adults, because... A lot of adults struggling, you know.
0: I know
2: they don't want to struggle, but
0: yeah, I know there's a guy in the Kauai or Kapaa Professional Building. I think there's something really small in there. I don't think it's like a high level of care, but it is at minimum it's outpatient.
1: I believe the county built a building at one point, but I don't know what the outcome of that was.
0: Yeah, I'm not exactly sure.
2: I think they're still working on them, but.
0: on that.
1: Just so you know, this is KKCR Honolulu, KAQA Kilauea, K224CQ Anahola, K205 FM in Honolulu.
0: I think of would be like Haleopio, and then I just see it, U-turn for Christ, which is right there in Anahola, I think, like on your way to...
1: Mahalona has a residential psychiatric place, so people who are just out of control and maybe dangerous to themselves, they sometimes take them, but it's a small number of beds up there.
0: Yeah. But yeah, other than that, there's not a whole lot, that's what it seems like.
1: Thank you so much for talking to me today, gentlemen.
0: Yeah, thank you.
1: Josh and John, I'm so reassured that the children up here have resources and that you folks are, you know, on the job doing your very best to help them do their very best. You know?
0: Yeah, thank you. Thank you for spending time to do this and shed light on it.
2: I got a pledge.
1: What's that?
2: I want to share.
1: What's
2: just
1: that?
2: To give you an idea of what goes on in the program, smoking. You know, like, we have the kids do this pledge just to get their mind in a strong set. Like, I read them out real fast. We will not let drugs and alcohol destroy our lives. We are peaceful warriors and we will survive. We don't have problems. We have challenges every day. We turn all negative into positive and live the aloha way. Yesterday is the past, and our future is bright. We'll use what we learn, and we'll be all right. But that's just the place that we do. We do every day, and we can't, when we say it. Like, we're feeling, you know, the vibe, and they feel it. And that's the bottom line for me to the program is help them be strong, love life, make good moves, and then move forward.
1: We don't have problems. We have challenges. We will turn all negatives into positives. Mm-hmm. Live that aloha way, where we start to care about each other.
2: That's it.
1: And ourselves.
0: Yeah.
1: That's very
2: important. Aloha. Well,
1: thank you so much, gentlemen.
2: I will
1: probably air this tomorrow.
0: Cool.
1: Actually, we aired it today. But thank you so much, Josh and John. Moondog Matinee here. This is Doc. I hope you enjoyed that rather lengthy, rather in-depth interview with Josh and John from Teen Care over there at Lihue Middle School. Moondog Matinee program is made possible by KKCR sustaining members in partnership with Horses a Good Company, Javakai, and DH Law.
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1: Mahalo for supporting Kauai Community Radio. Wow, there's so much going on. Happy Memorial Day. There was an event over there in the the Veterans Memorial Cemetery this morning, but that's way over. It was a very solemn occasion with a lot of flags. The videos look like a lot of fun. I read an article that I'm going to read in a little bit from Civil Beat this morning about snorkeling. And it was very interesting. I'm talking about some statistics and some science stuff and health stuff that I think is pretty important. But, you know, I think after that long interview, we need a little music and time to put our feet up and relax a little bit and feel the wind on your face. And, well, here's Linda Ronstadt with Blue Bayou.

0: 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Our ocean can change quickly, sometimes from calm to dangerous in just moments. 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This has been a deep dive into water safety on KKCR with Ocean Safety Bureau's North Lieutenant Chad Lisman. Mahalo and aloha.
1: Well, thank you so much, Chad. That warning is very important. You know, as I opened up my mail this morning, I looked at the Civil Beat article about snorkeling and water safety. So, I'm going to read it to you a little bit, and it's a very interesting article that sheds a different light than I had heard before on it. Here's the, it's an article by Caitlin Thompson. It came out about 12 hours ago, and thanks so much to Civil Beat for what they do. The water was colder than Carrie Milligan and her husband Dave expected when they waded out in the calm near Nepali Kai Hotel in Maui in 2024 in June. "Don't put your fins on before," Millen teased her husband. "You don't want to walk like a duck. You want to be a duck." The couple had just arrived the day before to celebrate the 45th wedding anniversary. Laughing and joking, they splashed around the waves as they donned their rented masks and snorkels. That'll be an important aspect later. Mask down and mouthpieces in, Dave motioned for his wife to lead the way. "Okay, the rule is to stay together," she told him. He gave her a thumbs up and they took off in search of turtles. A lifelong body surfer from Huntington Beach, California, Dave Millen was a strong swimmer and adept at navigating ocean currents. It was Carrie Millen who was ready for a break first. After about 20 minutes and several turtle sightings, the pair agreed to head to shore. As Millen touched her feet to the sand and removed her gear, she looked around for her husband, but he was nowhere to be found. "He was right behind me until he wasn't." That's a very interesting statement. "I can still remember myself yelling, 'I can't find my husband.' People floating nearby, Dave, found him unmoving in the water and pulled him to shore." Carrie Millen, a pediatric nurse, started CPR. A doctor from California was on the phone with the emergency room sending them EKG results before the ambulance even got to the hospital. He never recovered. The cause of death was accidental drowning. It didn't make sense to Carrie Millen, who the couple's doctor just gave the 60-year-old masonry contractor who was strong and active, never smoked. He stopped drinking alcohol more than 15 years ago. He had just undergone an extensive physical, including EKG, that showed him he was in exceptional health. In the months since, Carrie Millen and her doctor have come to believe that Dave Millen's fatal accident was the cause of an unresearched and unemphasized risk for snorkelers called rapid onset pulmonary edema, or ROPE. That's rapid onset pulmonary edema. So water gets in the lungs and doesn't get out. It happens when the lungs fill up with liquid, not from accidentally inhaling seawater, but from the body's own fluids, which cause a lack of oxygen in the blood that leads to weakness, confusion, and a loss of consciousness. Some medical experts have speculated that long flights may increase the risk, and some people online are even saying they've canceled their snorkel tours right after they arrive in Hawaii out of concern. Preliminary results do not show a correlation between air travel and pulmonary edema in snorkelers, but it's something that officials say needs more data and further study. In a state where drowning is the leading cause of injuries injury-related deaths for tourists, and nearly half of those deaths are from snorkeling. Families of drowning victims and survivors of near misses are asking why more isn't being done to save lives. Health officials say more data is needed and that the limited research conducted thus far about pulmonary edema and the risk of travel is inconclusive. But a growing chorus of people are asking, why aren't there more warnings about the risk of snorkeling? Well, there are a ton of warnings about the risk of snorkeling, not only from the lifeguards, but from your Kauai community radio station, which just played one. And I talk about it all the time. Sure, study it. Carol Wilcox, a water safety advocate and near-fatal drowning survivor who worked on a snorkel study, said, but right now, warn people. So we need more warnings out there. About 72 tourists drowned in the oceans of Hawaii Islands on an average each year. Many of them while snorkeling. More than 200 visitors to Hawaii have died while snorkeling in the last decade. Snorkeling tourists account for a quarter of all ocean drownings in the state between 2015 and 2024, according to the most recent data from the Department of Health. Experts, why do so many Hawaii visitors die snorkeling? That's the question. Well, what precisely is driving these drownings is a matter of debate. Often the circumstances are perplexing. People drowned in calm waters without visible signs of distress. In 2017, the Department of Health formed a subcommittee on snorkel safety to examine some of the common theories. While funding from the health department and the Hawaii Tourism Authority, local pulmonologist Dr. Philip Foti and a group of ocean safety experts and advocates tested 50 types of snorkels, read medical examiners' reports, and spoke with survivors who had close calls with drowning. Foti died in 2024. Sad. Well, more than 200 tourists have died of snorkeling, and a lot of people who die snorkeling are residents, about a third. Let's see. Here's the numbers. Total ocean drownings. This is over quite a bit of time. A decade. 428 total drownings and Let me say it all again. 428 from non-residents. From residents, 370. Wow. That's quite a few of, both visitors and residents. The snorkel safety study, released in 2022, found the type of snorkel matters significantly. I've been saying this for years. And that pulmonary edema was a factor in many, if not most, of snorkeling fatalities. So most people who drown don't just drown because they're in the ocean for one reason or another. It's actually a physiological thing going on where their lungs are filling up with edema, and often it's because it's a very narrow snorkel. Pulmonary edema has been thoroughly researched amongst divers and swimmers and high-altitude mountain climbers, but not so much amongst snorkelers. The danger occurs when the lungs fill with fluid, causing the person to run out of oxygen and drown, not by inhaling water, but from the inside. Experts attribute the cause to multiple factors, including overexertion. The occurrence among snorkelers has been relatively understudied. Using records from the medical examiner's office from 2017 and 2019, Foti's study found that pulmonary edema was likely or very likely in 29 of 32 snorkeling deaths. The type of snorkeling impacted the risk of pulmonary edema, Foti's study found. If a snorkel has a high level of resistance, in other words, a really small tube, and it makes it harder to breathe in. It can reduce the pressure in the lungs and lead to fluid in the lungs. The more physical exertion, the more resistance from the snorkel, and the higher the risk of pulmonary edema. Simpler snorkels generate less resistance. And factors like size of the narrowest opening makes a big difference. It is risky because of the snorkel, Wilcox said. So they're looking at that that sort of thing. Let's see what else it says here. However, the study has its drawbacks. They only looked at 50 different situations, and the autopsies were not as conclusive as you imagine. So there's a little controversy there. Not everyone is convinced. Amanda Allison, who joined the health department last December as a public health educator focused on drowning, says it isn't enough to research how significant a role rapid onset pulmonary edema plays in snorkeling fatalities. I don't know this pulmonary edema. All I know is that it's a fatality, she said. There isn't much research since Foti's study. We just don't know what we don't know. In order to drill down on what's happening, we need more and better data. For survivors of near-fatal drownings like Wilcox, the lack of action is frustrating. Oh, you can read the rest. Does flying change the risk? Yes, it does, apparently. Foti's study pointed out to a specific area where further study is needed, whether recent air travel played a risk in pulmonary edema. That task fell to Health Department epidemiologist Dr. Dan Galanis a few years later. Using records from the medical examiner in 32 cases of fatal snorkeling accidents, Galanis examined the length of time between someone's arrival and when the fatal drowning happened while swimming or snorkeling. About 48% of victims drowned less than 3 days after landing in Hawaii. Another 26 drowned within 3 or 4 days of getting off the plane. About 26% drowned 5 or more days after arriving in the state. So it seems like after 3 to 5 days, the percentage of people drowning goes down. Now, first of all, it wasn't a big sample. That's true. And also, it's so hard to measure what we're looking at and create a correlation rather than just almost coincidence. The results are not statistically significant. Meaningful research couldn't determine a correlation between drowning and recent plane travel. The medical examiner's records also didn't include whether pulmonary edema was a factor. So, yeah, lack of data. As the state entity, it is not responsible for us to say 5 or 6 hours of 5 or 6 hours of travel causes rapid onset pulmonary edema, because we don't know that. But it is something we need to continue to look at. So, a lot of drownings in Hawaii, and I've seen at Anini a lot of people getting in trouble. I don't want to blame them, and I don't know the science about this, but I suspect that the unicorn masks are not as good as your regular snorkel. And I make sure that my snorkel doesn't have any restrictions, or that I'm breathing through a small tube to create more pulmonary edema. I wouldn't want to do that. So that's the entire article. I hope you enjoyed it. And it's very relevant to our life here, because water is so important and such a big deal, and we're in there, all the time. Here's another piece of music for you. I hope you sincerely enjoy this. Linda Ronstadt with Tumbling Dice.

Oh, my, my. What a beautiful day it is. North Shore of Kauai. Thanks for supporting Kauai Community Radio for so long. Every time I broadcast, I always like to say thank you to the people who make it possible. Thank you so much to Annie, who, well, keeps everything on track around here. Thanks so much to Andrew, who's the program manager, who keeps the program logs going, and looks like he's doing something right now on the Megaseg here, right in front of me. Remote, I think. It's like a hand that reaches all the way from Kapa'a up here to the North Shore. Very cool. Thanks so much to Dean Rogers for what he does. Thanks for everybody else, too, all the board of directors and the people and the people who support and listen to Kauai Community Radio. I suppose you listen to it more for the music than for me ranting on and like this. And like Inspector Dan used to say, you know, people don't turn in the radio to hear me rant and rave and talk. So here's a little more music for you. We have a little more community information in just a few minutes. So stand by. It's going to rain more, you know.

0: Leon Russell. He was a studio musician for many years. Solo career later on. Right around the time Dr. John came out, you know. Well, now is a great time of the week to take a deep breath, a collective deep breath. That's called a co-inspiracy. Co-inspiration, you might say. Take a deep breath and just grasp the moment here. Here's the Hawaiian word of the day.
1: Aloha. Today's Hawaiian word of the day is La Ho'omanao, or Memorial Day. On this national holiday, Memorial Day remembers and honors the men and women who died while serving in the United States military. The national moment of remembrance encourages all Americans to pause for 1 minute at 3 o'clock p.m. local time on Memorial Day, or the last Monday in the month of May. This act of unity honors fallen U.S. service members, regardless of where you are or what you are doing. Mahalo ma ko I ka po'e I make ma ka oehana koa I kēia la ho'omanao. We are grateful to those who died in military service on this Memorial Day. Again, today's Hawaiian word of the day is La Ho'omanao, or Memorial Day.
2: KKCR's Hawaiian word of the day is brought to you by the Ama Olukai Foundation.
0: Mahalo for that really interesting message. I couldn't have said anything better about Memorial Day. It's such an interesting day. And without overdoing it, I just wanted to thank all the veterans for all the sacrifice they've given. And she certainly said it very well in the Hawaiian word of the day. Message from the Ocean Safety Bureau. They advise no swimming or other ocean activities in Honolulu Bay. This came out yesterday due to a shark sighting, which is kind of interesting. According to the preliminary report, Ocean Safety Bureau officials report that a 6 to 7 foot shark was sighted fronting the Pavilion Tower in Honolulu Bay today. That was May 24th yesterday, around 2:15. No injuries were reported. As a safety precaution, officials have posted warning signs and will continue to monitor the area. Lifeguards will reassess the area tomorrow. That would be today afternoon, which is now. If there are no other sightings, the beach will reopen for activities at 2:15, which is a little while ago. Thanks so much for the update. That's important information out there. Always good to be safe, you know. I'm sure there are sharks out there a lot. Here's another song for you on Kauai Community Radio. Hope you enjoy this. Little Emmylou Harris from her album Wrecking Ball. Very different kind of album for her. It's about getting in touch with your emotions, you know? Always a good idea, it seems.

0: That was from Amy Lou Harris's Wrecking Ball, which was, I don't know, it's such a different album than anything she's ever done. It was produced by somebody who I believe worked with Dire Straits. It's a very different sounding album than you would imagine. Here's another message from your Kauai Community Radio station.
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2: 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However, during severe storms in 2020 and 2021, moisture entered the lantern room where the Second Order Fresnel lens is housed, resulting in high humidity levels and accelerated deterioration of the lighthouse interior. Therefore, our beloved beacon has been under renovation this past year to help ensure that it will stand proudly against the elements for many more years to come. Repairs include removal and cleaning the Fresnel lens, weatherproofing the lantern room, restoring the vent ball, replacing the service room wall vents, rust abatement and painting the galley deck, and painting the exterior column. Here are some fun facts about our beautiful beacon. The tower is 52 feet tall and stands 180 feet above the Pacific Ocean. The Second Order Fresnel lens was built in Paris, France, weighs around 2,000 pounds, and once floated on 260 pounds of liquid mercury, and was capable of focusing light into a powerful beam reaching 20 miles out to sea. Today, due to innovations, the lighthouse is no longer in operation and has been replaced by an automated light. Learn more about this historic treasure online at www.kauairefuges.org.
0: Wow, what a beautifully done message. Thank you so much. It was really artistic. Just a comment about the Wrecking Ball album we were just talking about a moment ago. It sounds very different because it was done by producer Daniel Lanois. He's known for huge atmospheric soundscapes, echoes, ambient textures, emotionally haunting productions. He also shaped landmark albums by Bob Dylan, U2, and Peter Gabriel. Here's another cool tune for you. Don't Think Twice, It's All Right by Woody Guthrie. Arlo Guthrie.
3: Ain't no use to sit and wonder why, babe.

I just got a message from one of our stringers, our citizen reporters out there, who says that the green waste dump in Kapaa is closed. Well, we'll look into that. I haven't gotten any notice from the county about the update yet, but we'll see how that goes. I remember listening to that very song, Don't Think Twice, It's All Right. As I rode down my, I was riding my bicycle in high school and singing that song. It's kind of a sad song. It's about saying goodbye. It's tough. I wanted to turn around a little bit, make a U-turn and musically and play something that's a little more optimistic. So here's The Bright Side of the Road. Hope you enjoy this. Because generally I am optimistic. I think the world's a good place. It's here to help you out.

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0: Oh, yeah. That was Doc Watson and Fred Price. Here's another version, more vocal. David Bromberg bringing us up towards the top of the hour here on KKCR, your Kauai community radio station. Now's a great time to click that Donate Now button if you haven't done so lately. Thank you.
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0: 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It is...